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7: I thought Chris's stuff was really big tonight, you know. Came right out of the gate. So the stuff was big time. You know, the Blue Jays did what they do. They put the ball in play. You know, a lot of C&I hits and some soft singles, but they put the ball in play. That's their identity, and that's what they did tonight and found holes and racked up some hits. So it was a good game till the ninth got away from us. But Chris hung in there and battled, and like he always does. Yeah.
8: Chris said maybe, you know, going forward, maybe he needs to tinker with a couple stuff just to make sure he's able to harness his command throughout. But with this schedule, as you continue to give him extra days when you can, it looks like it's already beneficial. You see the velocity up, yeah. You see the slider sharp, but you like what you're seeing?
7: Yeah, absolutely like what I'm seeing. I think, and look, he'll figure that out. If that's what he feels like he needs to do, he'll get it done. But I think the important thing is that he's his body's good, his arm is good, he feels fresh every time out. He's been 100 pitches plus a few times now and still maintaining the velocity, so there's a lot of good things going on. He'll figure that stuff out.
9: As Lopez works to find his niche in the bullpen, how do you look at tonight and just kind of, you know, where he is overall?
7: Yeah, look, I thought he was trending well the last few times out. The velocity was up. They put balls in play and found some holes. I thought the last few times out of it were encouraging with Lopi. You know, he had a tough one tonight, but that's what they did all night. They make contact, they don't miss. And we still got some punch outs tonight, but they swing. They have a high swing rate and a high contact rate, even if it's out of the zone. They just put balls in play.
10: With Doobie, I mean, obviously had the home run back and back games and stuff like that. Also talked today, still feeling under the weather, just kind of how cool this is to see the way he's able to perform despite, you know, kind of
7: what
10: he's going.
7: Yeah, no, he's been great. You know, I've talked about him a bunch, and I enjoy doing it because he's, he's a really good player and a great teammate and comes to play every day. Got a smile on his face, loves to play baseball. He's been certainly been a shot in the arm for this club.
10: Do you sense any frustration with Ronaldo right now?
7: Frustration? What do you mean?
10: Just after a performance like that.
7: Yeah, I don't know. I haven't seen him yet. Yeah, I'm sure he would. You know, he broke camp as a starter. He's not in rotation, so I'm sure he. You know, that's. You know, he'd rather that wasn't the case. But again, here's another guy, and I've talked about this a lot. He didn't pitch last year. When you miss a lot of time in this league, it's very difficult. This game is a hell of a lot faster on the field than it looks from the stands or on TV. It's just a really fast game. And when you miss that much time, it takes time to get caught up. And, he's like a few of the other guys. He's working through some things, working hard. The velocity's creeping back. But, you know, it's... There's always going to be a little bit of rust there when you miss an entire year.
6: That was Braves manager Walt Weiss. A little bit of an injury update. Drake Baldwin. Walt said that he's hopeful that Drake will return next homestand in about a week and a half, looking at the middle of the month-ish for Drake. And around Major League Baseball, a big one. Aaron Judge, 6 to 8 weeks with a stress fracture in his rib. 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
6: The Gwinnett Stripers, they fell to Norfolk 4-3. Deshaun Kersey Jr., he was added to the Braves' 40-man roster today. He had two hits and an RBI. Columbus topped Rocket City 5-3. Rome walks Greenville off 5-4 in 10. Eric Hartman with a walk-off sack fly. And Delmarva tops Augusta 4-2. 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
6: All right, Austin Riley, it's your time. Austin Riley, it is your time. Austin's batting 400 against Mitch Keller. That includes a triple. He has, look, let's be honest with you. This is one of the more frustrating seasons we've seen from any Brave in a very long time. He's been putting some decent swings on the ball, but they don't seem to be finding any grass. Mitch Keller, he's had success against him, so let's see Austin Riley break through and be a contributor to this offense. It seems like it's been a while since that has been the case. Speaking of Mitch Keller, he is on the bump for the Pirates. A 30-year-old second-round pick in 2014 is 5-2, has a 4.35 ERA, 20 walks, 51 strikeouts. Last time out, whew. Not great. 4 innings, 10 hits, and 7 earned runs against the Twins. If you're looking for somebody else to keep an eye on, Ronald Acuna Jr., 4.21 and 3 homers in his career against Mitch Keller. Martin Perez gets the ball for the Braves. He's 3-3, has a 2.79 ERA, 18 walks, and 42 strikeouts. He's made a living off that changeup, and he's done the exact same thing this year. Opponents just batting 106. Against his changeup. 680 Game Day with Matt Chernoff, Chuck Oliver, and Chris Domino, 5:15 Eastern Time. Ford Leadoff Show at 6 in the first pitch between the Braves and the Pirates with Ben and Darren, 7:15 across the street at Truist Park. For all of us here at 680 The Fan, and that includes Will Hopkins in the clubhouse, Tommy Brown, Chris Thames, and Joe Virgin behind the glass, I'm Barrett Salee. Again, your final from Truist. Blue Jays 7, Braves 2.
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15: far as NIL money for Texas Tech, you know, with Nyjah now, you know, graduating out with her 4 years of eligibility being done. But they still have a lot of young athletes that were brought in this year that are going to remain. They still have Caitlin Terry, who's a very good pitcher. They have Samantha Lincoln, who's also a very good pitcher. I'm sure they're going to reload, just like Oklahoma and a lot of the big programs will.

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0: Coming up on SportsCenter All Night. The Hurricanes look to storm back against the Golden Knights in Game 2 of the Stanley Cup Final.
9: Right to Frederick Anderson. He'll settle it down. Kane's cleared out. Will Carrier into the zone. Drop Jankowski. He scores!
0: What were the biggest takeaways from Game 1 of the NBA Finals?
10: We didn't play a sharp game in a lot of aspects. They took advantage of that. And tip of the cap to them. They came in and they got the win.
0: Texas Tech looks to keep their season alive at the Women's College World Series.
11: Henry. Chases Caitlin Terry back in the opposite field. Solo home run.
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12: Here's the 1-0. Maz swings. It's a high fly ball out to center. Churio on the move going back. He's at the warning track. He leaps, and it is a grand slam.
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13: 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Nick DeLuca here with you. First week of June, always a fun time of year, crowning a few champions over the next couple of weeks, starting to get a feel for some of the best in baseball as well. And before I forget, rent was due a couple days ago. If you haven't paid, be sure to get on that. Have to think John Tortorella is renting in Vegas, took over the Golden Knights with 8 games to go in the regular season, now has them in the Cup Final. Vegas entering Thursday night with a chance to take a 2-0 series lead on the Hurricanes in Raleigh. Teams to win Game 1 of the best-of-7 Stanley Cup Final win the series 76% of the time. That jumps up to 91% if you go up 2-0. If you missed Game 1, Vegas became the first road team with a multi-goal comeback win in Game 1 of a final, snapping a 55-game losing streak. But in Game 2, they were playing from in front.
14: Marner again pitches it high in the air, hoping for Howden, who was held. Howden gets behind, he gets to the goal, he scores! Vegas takes a 1-0 lead on Brett Howden's 12th of the postseason, equaling his regular season total.
13: That call from Fox Sports 98.9, Howden's 12th of the playoffs to open the scoring on another assist from Mitch Marner. 1-0 Vegas after one. They would open the scoring in the second, Howden netting his 13th of the postseason and take a 2-0 lead into the second intermission. Vegas up 2 goals, 20 minutes away from a 2-0 series lead heading back home. Then things got a little bit interesting. Carolina lifeless through the first, say, 45 minutes of the night, getting a goal to get on the board, then Mark Jankowski igniting Lenovo Center.
9: Right to Frederick Anderson, he'll settle it down, Kane's cleared out, Will Carrier into the zone, drop Jankowski, he scores! Mark Jankowski has tied it up here, and the Canes have come back from 2-0, oh, his first of the postseason, and Mark Jankowski has got this building in a frenzy!
13: Yeah, Carolina comeback. What a time for his first goal of the postseason. Then things got a little bit wacky. Golden Knights, thinking they had the go-ahead goal, overturned on goalie interference. Some question, a conference at center ice, John Tortorella on the Vegas bench deciding, you know what, I'm going to go ahead and challenge this. Challenge unsuccessful. Power play to the Canes. Jordan Staal took advantage.
9: Jarvis, he'll go across. Handed here for Gostisbehere. Svechnikov with it. Back here. Gostisbehere, he scores! There's the ghost sighting on the power play! And it puts Carolina up 3-2!
13: Canes captain with the marker to put Carolina in front. 4.5 minutes to go. But Vegas was able to get off the mat. Empty net, goalie pulled, last gasp, Mark Stone delivered.
14: Marner closing, works to the slot, he shoots, knocked down, they score! Mark Stone! 3-3 tie with 1:21 to go in regulation. It's a 6-on-5 game-tying goal for the Knights captain, Mark Stone.
13: Yeah, just when you thought that this game wasn't going to take any more twists and turns, Mark Stone finds a way to tie it up at 3. That would send us to overtime, topsy-turvy third period. On the power play in the extra frame, Seth Jarvis with the game winner.
9: As this is sent in, Ehlers goes diagonal for Aho. They'll go back and forth with it. Aho along the right wing boards. Back up top, it's Gostisbehere. Send it across. Game over! Seth Jarvis wins it!
13: Yeah, that call from 99.9, the fan, Carolina comes back to win it by a score of 4
5: 3-3. In game one, Vegas becoming the first road team with a multi-goal comeback to win game one of a final that snapped that 55-game losing streak. In game two, Carolina with the multi-goal comeback to win it. It's the first time we've had two multi-goal comebacks to begin a Stanley Cup final. Seth Jarvis, the hero, he joined ABC's Emily Kaplan post-game.
15: Power play at the end of overtime there. Take me through the sequence from your perspective.
16: Our power play found our groove tonight. It started with Giordo in the third, and then there, I mean, just making the right plays, playing smart and being aggressive, and it worked out.
15: That third period, that sequence, their overturned goal, Giordo scores, they tie it. What was it like to play in all that?
16: It was a lot. We did a great job controlling our emotions. I think we never got too high, never got too low. Just kept responding, and that's what I love about this group is we always bounce back.
15: For you personally, how are you feeling about this series entering this?
16: I'm coming. Yeah, that was great. That was a step in the right direction, and now we got to keep it going into Vegas.
15: This group, like, why don't they get too high? Why don't they get too low?
16: Sorry?
15: This group, why don't you guys get too high? Why don't you get too low?
16: We have the best leaders in the world. It starts with our coach, bleeds down to our captains. They keep us humble, they keep us composed, and we follow their lead.
15: Tell me about your coach. You're down 2-0 heading into the third period. He addresses the team. What does he say?
16: It was all positive. It was sticking with our game, knowing it'll come, and Sankey did a great job getting it going, and Jenks with a great shot, and we just carried on from there.
15: Best part of scoring that goal?
16: Winning that game in front of these fans.
15: What describe? What did it sound like?
16: That was the best feeling in the world.
5: I bet Seth Jarvis with the game winner, Carolina finding a way to come back and win it, evening the Stanley Cup final at a game apiece. Canes head coach Rod Brind'Amour felt like they needed this win, says they got a shot of new life.
17: It's very similar to what feels like the last series. Kind of almost playing out. It's uncanny. But you get a new kind of shot of life, you know, is what it feels like. And that's what we definitely needed. And I'm happy for the guys and proud of them because they did. They just kept coming. And that's what we have to do.
5: Yeah, what a win for Carolina to even up the Stanley Cup final at a game apiece. Game 3, 8 Eastern in Vegas on Saturday night on ABC. As for the NBA Finals.
18: And there's one man on the New York Knicks. They call him Captain Clutch. And he's the one guy you want on your side coming down the stretch of a ball game like this.
19: Brunson with it. Harassed by Castle. Spins to the lane. Left-hand float. Yes! Captain Clutch getting them started.
20: Wasn't really our night. Wasn't really my night most of the night. But we kept finding a way. Kept chipping away.
19: Down floor, Brunson. Hesitation dribble inside the arc and across the free throw line. Now ducks in. Layup is good. And Brunson continues. 8 straight Brunson points.
21: In the biggest moments, you know, he shows up. That's what MVPs are supposed to do.
19: Beats Brunson. 3. Yes! Right in front of the Spurs bench to get the Knicks the lead.
22: I mean, he's great, man. He's all around. Great player. Great teammate. He's so big for our team.
19: Now cuts to the left. Free throw line. Hops back. Digs in. Shot up. And good! Brunson, big bucket.
5: 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What a night for the Knicks and Jalen Brunson. NBA Finals continue on Friday night, Game 2 in San Antonio. The Knicks in the finals for the first time in 27 years and making quite the entrance, closing on an 11-0 run to take Game 1. They've won 12 straight, tied for the second longest streak in a single postseason with the 99 Spurs. That was the last time they were in the finals. Not easy, though. San Antonio up by as many as 14, and Brunson had to work to find a rhythm. NBA champion Antonio Daniels, a part of that 99 San Antonio team, says Brunson wasn't bothered, and that's what makes him great.
23: His ability to move on to the next play without allowing the previous play to impact his thought process is otherworldly. So he can miss 2-3 shots or whatever it may be, turn the ball over 2-3 times and not allow that to impact the next play. And as a former NBA player, that's very difficult to do. Do not let one play move you into the next play mentally. His ability to practice in-game amnesia is otherworldly. That's what set apart guys like Kobe and Michael and Tim Duncan and some of the greatest to ever play this game.
5: Yeah, and came up clutch when it mattered most. Brunson and OG Anunoby took over in the fourth quarter, becoming the first pair of teammates each with 12 points in the fourth of a finals game since at least 1971. Brunson scoring 13 of his 30 in the final 12. Anunoby had 12 of his 17 in the fourth quarter. Brunson on giving credit to the entire team. It's all about how hard they work.
1: We have a lot of guys on this team who actually are gym rats. They get in the gym, they do the work. Even off days aren't off days for them. And everyone finds a way to continue to get better throughout the season. And just knowing when their number's going to be called, they're going to be ready. And so that's a credit to the character of the guys on this team. And no matter what, it's just they're going to be ready to go.
5: Brunson quick to give credit to his teammates, but head coach Mike Brown loved what he saw from his star guard in game one.
2: You have to have a guy that is an MVP candidate to be able to go make the game easier for others while taking advantage of whatever lapses he feels that the defense just made. And he did that time after time after time, especially down the stretch. He hit big shots and we needed it because we were pretty stagnant. We were missing shots and San Antonio had something to do with it. But when you have a guy like that, that you can just go give the ball to, open the floor up and say, go get it done for us. That's special. And that's what he showed last night.
5: Tough spot for the Spurs trying to handle Brunson and everything the Knicks can throw at you down the stretch. Guard De'Aaron Fox on what they need to do better against JB.
3: Yeah, I mean, I think we did a fairly good job throughout the course of the game, but, you know, he definitely got it going towards the end of the game. And there are times where just like, you know, anybody but Jaylen, you know, make somebody else shoot the ball and not necessarily just giving somebody else an open shot because that's a team that has a good offense and has really good shooters. But you want someone else trying to make a tough shot and try to make it tough on him. You know, sometimes you send two at him. Sometimes you just corral him when he comes off of a ball screen. Just try to find ways to get the ball out of his hands without just giving somebody else a warm up jump shot.
5: Yeah, Brunson, so good. 30 points in game one has been the catalyst all postseason long. The Knicks have won 12 straight, trying to run that streak to 13. Teams that win game one of the finals go on to win 70% of the time. That goes up to 32-5 all time with a 2-0 lead. Knicks have never led 2-0 in the finals in their previous eight trips. Game two, Friday night. Tip just after 8:30 Eastern. Can hear it right here on ESPN Radio and the ESPN app. Coverage begins at 7:30 Eastern. Mention handing out some hardware. Texas Tech Women's College World Series. The Longhorns looking to go back-to-back. Pick it up in the fifth inning, trailing 1-0. Sometimes you need a little help.
4: Two pitch. Martinez grounded to Tony deep in the hole, and the throw goes awry. Maloney scores. Diving in safely is Nichols.
5: Yeah, big sequence. Texas on top in the fifth. Caden Henry adding some insurance in the top of the seventh.
4: Henry chases Caitlin Terry back in the opposite field. Solo home run for the leadoff for Texas.
5: Texas up two, top seven, bottom half. Longhorns make it back-to-back titles.
4: Texas does it! And they have the hookup for a second national championship in a row! Tegan Kavan strikes out five of the last six to end the run for Texas Tech. Start the dynasty talk in Austin.
5: Yeah, it's about time for the dynasty talk. Those calls courtesy of ESPN. Tegan Kavan, so good all postseason long. Most outstanding player of the Women's College World Series. Caught up with ESPN's Holly Rowe after the game.
24: Well, Tegan, there's this brilliant moment. You're walking in from the bullpen. You come in and strike three out. What were you doing when your mental performance, what were you doing in those pitches to really come in and lock it down in this crucial time?
25: I was just telling myself that this is what I dreamed of, and I wanted to have Sid Lollies back because she threw a hell of a game, and so I just want to have her back.
6: much, and I'm just so happy.
24: You've done something tonight that's never been done in Texas history, a back-to-back championship, but you've done something that's never been done before, a back-to-back most outstanding player. How do you wrap your mind around that, Tegan?
6: Oh, it's hard, but it's a team thing. It's Coach PR, it's Coach White, it's all of our coaches. It's all these girls right here, and I'm just so happy, and I'm so proud to be a Longhorn.
5: Yeah, a lot of back-to-back going around. Kavon, the most outstanding player for a second straight Women's College World Series. On the other side for Texas Tech, Jerry Glasgow had them where they wanted them, just came up a little short.
7: As far as our team, I thought we just come up short tonight. I thought we had it right where we wanted. You know, we had a play where we could have got that force out. If we could have kept it, I think, 1-0 and got it. We only had 6 outs to go at that point. If we could have just got that out and we couldn't make the play. And then, you know, give Texas credit. They kept attacking. I thought Logan Hallman made 2 phenomenal catches in left field. And that was, you know, the kind of effort you have to have in the World Series. And we just come up short on some other plays.
5: Came up just a little bit short. Texas going back-to-back in the Women's College World Series. First team to do it since 2021 as they celebrate another championship in Austin. Coming up, busy day around baseball. Some injury concern for the Yankees captain and another slam for San Francisco. This is SportsCenter All Night on ESPN Radio and the ESPN app.
0: Finals on ESPN Radio. The New York Knicks strike first. Now the pressure quickly mounts for San Antonio. How will they respond? Game 2 of the NBA Finals. 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
4: 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The Rams just added Myles Garrett, a walking bat suit. They threw up the signal.
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5: John Kincaid, 97.5 The Fanatic in Philadelphia, joining us here, reacting to what we all knew was going to happen, expected to happen. A.J. Brown is now a Patriot.
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1: 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So how will Wemby and the Spurs respond to game two? 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

0: up on the Friday edition of Unsportsmanlike with Chris Candy, Michelle's mom, and me, Evan Cohen. Jalen Brunson and the Knicks took game one of the finals. So how will Wemby and the Spurs respond in game two? It's Unsportsmanlike, 6 a.m. Eastern, right here on ESPN Radio, ESPN 2, and ESPNU.
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2: The first pitch swung on, that is hit high and deep down the left field line towards the corner. Goodbye! A second deck shot for Ketel. It's a walk-off blast, and the Diamondbacks win the finale by a final score.
1: It's another San Francisco slam in Milwaukee on KNBR.
3: Here's the 1-0. Swings. It's a high fly ball out to center. Churio on the move going back. He's at the warning track. He leaps, and it is a grand slam! Eric Haas to straightaway center. Another grand slam for the Giants.
1: Three. Pete Crow Armstrong delivering a walk-off winner in Chicago on the Cubs radio network.
4: And the pitch. Swing and a looper. Shallow right center field. That's a base hit. Cubs win the ball game. Pete Crow Armstrong delivers. What a finish.
0: Two.
1: Texas going back-to-back in the Women's College World Series on ESPN.
5: Texas does it, and they have the hookup for a second national championship in a row. Tegan Kavan strikes out five of the last six to end the run for Texas Tech and start the dynasty talk in Austin.
0: Number one.
1: And in Raleigh, the Hurricanes storm back to take game two of the Stanley Cup Final on 99.9 The Fan.
6: As this is sent in, Ehlers goes diagonal for Aho. They'll go back and forth with it. Aho along the right wing boards. Back up top, it's Gostisbehere. Send it across. Game over! Seth Jarvis wins it!
1: Yeah, a couple of really good finishes across baseball, and then Seth Jarvis with the game winner, a huge one for Carolina. In baseball, Pete Crow Armstrong with that RBI single to walk it off for Chicago. Also hit a solo homer, his ninth of the season in the sixth inning. Chicago had lost three straight and 14 of 17, so they get a big win. Ketel Marte walking it off for the D-backs as well as they take down the Dodgers. The Blue Jays beat the Braves 7-2 to salvage the finale in that series in Atlanta. Royals topping the Twins by a score of 8-6. Pirates over the Astros 5-1 as well. Time for some NFL as we recover from a busy week that started with a pair of big-time June 1st trades. Two-time Defensive Player of the Year Myles Garrett agreeing to a reworked contract with LA today. It includes an increase in total compensation for 2026. Previously, $31.5 million, including per-game roster bonuses, total compensation at least $37 million. Now, his four-year $160 million contract remaining intact. Third time a player won NFL Defensive Player of the Year and then changed teams the following season, on a list including Deion Sanders going from the Niners to the Cowboys in 1995. Other big news, Christian Watson getting the bag. Packers receiver agreeing to a four-year $110.5 million extension, including a $31 million signing bonus. Up next, the Canes, even the Stanley Cup Final, get you set for Game 2 in San Antonio. This is SportsCenter All Night on ESPN Radio.
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11: 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All state, local, federal, and other taxes and fees are the sole responsibility of the winner. Prizes are awarded as is, are non-transferable and cannot be exchanged. We reserve the right to substitute prizes. All entry forms and materials become our property, and all entrants and winners agree that we may broadcast or publish their name, likeness, or voice without compensation. Violations of any of these rules or attempts to win by fraud, deception, or cheating shall result in disqualification as well as forfeiture of prizes. We reserve the right to amend or modify these rules without prior notice. A complete copy of these rules can be obtained at our offices as mentioned above for claiming prizes, or by sending a self-addressed stamped envelope to that address.
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0: back this season. But in the meantime, this has been the best offense in the American League. They have 315 runs scored this season, 23 more than the next team. So the belief is that not only is the Yankees offense going to be good enough, but this is a team that's built around pitching anyway, and they're going to be able to weather the loss, Baron Judge.
1: Passan and Olney both joining SportsCenter. That is a significant loss. See if the Yankees can stay afloat down the stretch. Meanwhile, in Milwaukee, the Giants getting out to a fast start against the Brewers. 1-0 in the blink of an eye. Casey Schmidt with a solo homer on the first pitch of the game. But it was a grand seventh that made the difference.
2: Here's the 1-0. Haas swings. It's a high fly ball out to center. Churio on the move going back. He's at the warning track. He leaps, and it is a grand slam! Eric Haas to straightaway center. Another grand slam for the Giants.
1: KNBR on the call. Haas hit the Giants' fifth grand slam in a 17-game span, shortest in team history. The Giants take down the Brewers 12-9 to salvage a split in the series. The Phillies over the Padres 6-4. Philadelphia getting a strong outing from Zach Wheeler. Went 7 innings, 2 earned with 8 strikeouts. Only blemish on Manny Machado, 2-run homer. Adolis Garcia went deep for the Phils. Alec Bohm and Trey Turner knocked in runs as well. Phillies completing their second sweep of the Padres in a week, winning all 6 games this season. Now 24-10 under interim manager Don Mattingly, have gone from 10 games under 500 to in wild card position in 37 days. The Orioles all over the Red Sox 8-2. Kobe Mayo 3-run double, part of a 6-run Baltimore first inning. Up next are half hour headlines and more from the NBA and NHL playoffs. 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
3: 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So how will Wemby and the Spurs respond in game two? It's Unsportsmanlike, 6 a.m. Eastern, right here on ESPN Radio, ESPN2, and ESPNU.
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0: It's going to be a good Friday when you get to spend it with Steve West. 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We got some big numbers in today. The YouTube babies are growing by the day. 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As I said, Westy is here. We're going to walk you up to the Braves and the Pirates. Last night did not go as well as it could have. We want to get greedy, right? Braves are winning every series, but hey, a sweep every once in a while, and especially when you have Chris Sale on the mound, it sounds nice. Unfortunately, it didn't happen. Braves lost 7-2. But as we said, they still won the series. Westy, I feel bad for Sale. Chris probably didn't have his best stuff, but almost everything last night that the Blue Jays hit found some grass or a hole. Gives up 10 hits, 8 of them singles, nothing exactly scorched off the bat. He gives up 3 runs and a couple of walks, 6 Ks. But when he exited, the Braves were still very much in the game. They get within 3-2. And then Raylo had an implosion. I don't know that he got killed either, but he gave up enough that the game was out of reach by the time the Braves came to bat in the bottom of the ninth. So Sale not great, but still kept you in a game with a chance to win it.
1: Yeah, Wednesday night it was the Braves that had all the two-out magic. I believe 8 of their 9 hits took place with 2 outs, both 3-run homers. There were 2 outs. And you get to the ninth inning last night, Raylo comes in, and he just couldn't locate that pitch on multiple hitters to get out of it. And in fact, after the Jays had 2 outs in the ninth inning, 5 hitters came to the plate at that point, and that's when things got out of hand to the final margin there of 7-2. What's obvious to me with this Braves team, and it's such a great start, they're on pace to win, 108, 110 games. There hasn't been that level off that you've seen from other teams that have started great by this point in the season. Think about the 84 Tigers that started 35-5. By now, they had kind of leveled off, played 567 ball the rest of the way. This team, I don't see the level off coming. You're right. Would have liked to get the sweep last night. Believe it or not, I don't think they've had a sweep at home yet this season.
0: The sweep they had was in Colorado.
1: Right.
0: But so, I'm also not believing they're going to win 108 or 9 games. So I don't know if it's leveling off or just playing a little bit of, I'll call it regressing. To win 109 or 10, you almost have to have 0 go wrong throughout the year, from injuries to underachievements, and I think that's a lot to ask. Can I gush over one guy?
1: Of course.
0: We're watching the weapon that Didier Fuentes is more and more, that he's now being used sometimes in back-to-back situations to get multiple innings under his belt. Last night, Sale didn't go as deep as he would have liked because the pitch count got up to 108. Didier, inning and a third last night. I don't know what it's going to look like in 4 months when the playoffs are here, but if it looks similar to this, and we know who's in the tree of trust right now, Dylan Lee, Robert Suarez, and Raisel Iglesias, Westy, what Didier can be as a 4-out guy is filthy and almost unfair, because that arm is so live. That's the kind of guy in the playoffs that can help you in a 7-game series in 2 or 3 games to bridge the gap to your high-leverage dudes. He is, the future probably is still a starter, but he is a weapon out of the bullpen that is frightening.
1: Yeah, I like what I've seen from Didier. I think that Dylan Lee is worthy of all-star consideration at this point. What you've got in the back end of the pen, we were very excited about all throughout the offseason, and that has come to pass. But getting back to what I was saying, I think it was 4 hits last night for the Braves?
0: Yes, correct.
1: Okay. If this team hits, they're going to win. It's as simple as that, for, amongst other reasons, what you just illuminated in the middle stages of the game, what the Braves can bring out of the pen. You're not going to win a lot of games on nights. You only get 4 hits. This team hits most nights. And so, again, I just see the sky as being the limit for this squad going forward.
0: Doobie had 2 of the hits, including another home run. His offense had really tailed off, so it's good to see him over the last few days getting back on track with the bat. The one guy who's not getting on track, and this is not a slump. This is kind of who he is. And it's not been this bad, but we've reached DEFCON 1 on Austin Riley. He is now 1 for his last 25 after going 0 for 4 last night. In that 1 for 25, he struck out 9 times. Even where you think his advantage against lefties should be there, he's 3 for his last 30 against lefties with 17
2: strikeouts. So again, this is DEFCON 1 of you want to panic? You want to worry? You want to... I don't know what the answer is, and I'm sure the Braves don't, other than we're paying him a substantial amount of money for a very long time. We're going to keep running him out there. Are there nights now we're going to sit him down, give him a chance to catch his breath? Sure. And that might help. But this is mechanical and confidence combined. And sometimes one leads to bad habits with the other, where you're trying to either guess, trying to do some things to catch up to a fastball that you're not catching up to, and all of a sudden you are running yourself into bad habits. Again, I don't know what the answer is on this, but we're at a point now where it's beyond worry, and it's beyond like fear of the worst possible situation that he might be cooked. I don't want to believe that. I still want to believe he can turn it around. We were having these talks about Michael Harris a year ago, but Westy, it's bad on a lot of fronts.
1: Now, I remember during the offseason, you were talking about if this Braves offense was going to get going and they were going to get back close to anything like what we saw in 2023, or let's at least get pointed in that direction. It was your belief. Yep. Then Austin Riley was going to be the straw that was going to stir this drink. Yeah. And yet that hasn't happened. And the Braves are back to that 2023-ish level of offense at times.
2: I don't know if they're there.
1: At times.
2: Yeah. I would say that Harris and Ozzie have been a huge part of refinding what was lost. That the bit role players like Doobie and Dom and some of those guys have been such an important part of it that it hasn't killed you that Riley's been this bad. And it took Ronnie. Riley's had a good week, but then he sort of, you know, fell back into some not so great numbers. And then Olsen is just always Olsen. So you're getting about half the lineup every night that you're really digging. And this is like the last 13 games of it without Drake. So consider that as part of the equation too. Tonight, the Braves will open this 3-game series. They're 42-21. They have an 8.5 game lead over the Phillies. It's Martin Perez and Mitch Keller. The game is yours at 7:15 on the Fan and on the Fan mobile app. I want to play you something from Sean Casey, who was just a really good hitter for a very long time for the Reds. Good personality guy, too. He was with Domino and Cellini yesterday. And he talked about the thing that we've spent a lot of time on, talking about the role players for the Braves who have carried so much of the weight in the first half.
3: You know, there's a lot of different guys. I look at Dom Smith, and I'm like, man, this guy's hitting over 300, driving in runs, he has over an 800 OPS. You're right, there's a lot of guys. You know, like Dubon's been great, too. There's, you know, Yaz has been good. I mean, there's a bunch of guys that are outside of Olsen and Harris and, you know, Acuna and Albies, the big names there.
2: They've done a good job. You know that's going to slow down. In Doobie's case, it did. The more sometimes you play role players, the less you're going to see the numbers that you like, which at some point means that your big dogs have to do more heavy lifting. And Acuna had the week when they were on the road in Boston and Cincy. That we know that Olsen, he's had some, you know, ups and downs, but mostly ups. As I said, Harris has been awesome. Ozzie's been, after the dip in May, back to giving you the numbers. When Doobie does go back to his numbers that he's had in his career, or Dom slows down like he has been, Westy, you do have to look to Acuna. You have to look to Riley. Those are the guys that are supposed to carry a lot of this weight and do the heavy lifting, and it just hasn't happened consistently at all.
1: Now, speaking of 2023, I was listening to Nick and Chris as I was making the drive over on 285 West and listening to their discussion. As it relates to Austin Riley, we saw Marcell Ozuna, our good friend from the DH days here in his time in Atlanta, go through something similar to what Austin mm-hmm. Riley is going through right now. And we saw him come out of it. Does that give you any confidence, any hope that maybe this is still a salvageable situation from an offensive standpoint for Austin Riley?
2: No, it is. No, I'm not giving up on it. I don't understand it. I don't understand that a guy, it's not injuries and it's not age. I cannot figure this out. We've seen this happen in the majors before. Ozuna is kind of an example, but we've seen guys who have just for whatever reason completely sort of dipped and lost it. Some get it back, some don't. I can't project, but I'm not going to give up on it. Like Austin is 29 years old. I mean, it's not long ago that he was a top 10 level player. So I can't explain this at all other than I don't understand hitting the way that if you brought Chipper Jones in here and he could tell you the three things he's doing incorrectly because he's in bad habits and the confidence is so low, that I'm sure that's all this is. But it's easier to, like, saying it is easier than fixing it.
1: Well, hasn't Austin always kind of been a hit or a miss guy? He's going to strike out four times one game, but then he might hit 2-3 run homers the next. Is it something to do with, and again, a better question for Chipper Jones, the approach to hitting?
2: It's got to be. I mean, it's a lot of that. You brought up Marcell Ozuna, by the way. He comes into tonight with the Pirates as their DH, hitting .190 with 5 home runs. Feels like Alex pivoted at the time. That was right to move off him. But again, I don't know the answer. Maybe Austin has the 3-hit game that just gets it going and the confidence comes back. And he can get the thing righted. That's all we can hope at this point.
1: He had it going on that Western road trip. We've seen this before.
2: Not able to sustain it, though, has been the issue. Here's one more from Sean Casey, who, like the rest of baseball, has had nothing but good things to say about Walt Weiss.
3: I think Walt is great, man. The reputation Walt has in our industry, you know, from everybody that's here is, you know, the guy is a player's coach. He was a hard-nosed player when he played. And I think guys respect that. And I think Walt's a very honest guy that's going to tell you like it is. He's not going to lie to you. He's going to say, this is the situation. This is what your role is going to be. And I just want to lay it on the, probably all on the line at spring training so that everybody knows once you start the season, there's no surprises. And I think Walt's done an incredible job of kind of laying the foundation of who he is and what you can expect.
2: You can hear the rest of that if you check it out on the 680 The Fan mobile app or 680thefan.com. Our 3 o'clock hour is presented by This Stuff Matters. Tom Gray is their voice and leader. He's the pastor of Mars Hill Church and a former SEC football player from Vanderbilt. 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We'll get to a game two of the NBA Finals with the Spurs and the Knicks. Knicks, a 6.5-point dog tonight in game two against the Spurs. Super Regional gets cranked up this weekend with Georgia and Miss State tomorrow at 11 a.m. from Athens. So we'll sprinkle that in. Falcons OTAs, mini camp around the corner, all of it coming up.
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2: We'll take your worst idea answers today at the Harris Cherokee Casino's Twitter feed. So, Westy, I'm getting the colonoscopy for the first time on Tuesday. It's very important, men, that we do this for our health.
1: Are you looking forward to it?
2: I don't think anybody's looking forward to it. I'm looking forward to getting through it. Apparently, the prep is going to be worse than the procedure, but that's beside the point. So we want to know the last meal you would eat before the cleanse. And I'm getting it Tuesday. I was all gung-ho on a big breakfast Monday. Now I'm told in the instructions I have to go a lighter breakfast and then just clear liquids the rest of the day before the cleanse. So Sunday night will be a big Mexican meal for me. It'll be like a nice combo number 18, couple of tacos, enchilada, chili con queso. There'll be a dessert mixed in. If I'm going to go, I'm going to go big. My last meal will be a nice Mexican feast. What would your last meal before the cleanse be?
1: I think I got to go Italian, right? The garlic rolls, the pasta, salad.
2: Are you going bottomless breadsticks and salad at the Olive Garden?
1: Let's go. Let's go. Let's do it.
2: When you're there, your family.
1: That's right.
2: And they always give you a nice extra portion to take with you. Don't forget that.
1: Of course.
2: Derek Thomas, what would the last meal before the cleanse be?
6: Kind of a surf and turf. Start with like a tuna crudo, hamachi, and then nice filet for dessert.
2: I'm sorry. Hello, bougie DT. Good to see you. I like it a lot.
6: I'll fill you in during the break.
2: Brian Gephardt, what would the last meal be before the cleanse?
7: All-star, smothered, covered. Raisin toast with apple butter. Don't sleep on that.
2: You are a veteran. You really are. You said that like it was a fine piece of art. That was beautiful. Cullen Madden's out today. Chris Thames filling in. Thames, what would your last meal be before the cleanse?
8: I'm on the same trend as you with the Mexican food. I'll go with some street tacos.
2: Okay, listen. Gonna do it. You're gonna do it right. You guys will send your answers to the Harris Cherokee Casino's Twitter feed. Your last meal before the cleanse. We'll ask Peter Moylan what his would be. He'll join us coming up in about 10 minutes. We'll get his thoughts on Riley, Braves bats, the pitching, all of it when Moylan joins us in 10. Coming up next, though, this is a trade that would be the most disrespectful thing that Michael Penix would ever hear throughout his entire career. I have confidence in telling you that for a fact. You'll hear what I mean next.
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6: 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First of three games taken on the Buccos. We'll see Martin Perez on the mound for Atlanta. 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
2: Thanks for making Chuck and Chernoff your choice on this Friday afternoon. Sun is shining, Braves go tonight with the Pirates. Pretty good day. Steve West is in for the King, Charles on assignment. 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Peter Moylan will join us from Braves Vision coming up in a couple of moments. Talk to him about Chris Sale's performance last night. We'll get his thoughts on Austin Riley and just this run that the Braves have been on with Moylan in a couple of moments. Westy, I wanted to share this with you because this is disrespectful to Michael Penix. I don't know how much you're into the prediction market at this point. Things like Kalshi. Have you gotten into any of that side of the gambling world, for what we'll call it?
1: No, I'm aware of it, but I'm not into it.
2: Okay, so a Kalshi trader has put down $1,577 on Michael Penix Jr. to not win the MVP this season. If this trader is correct, they will take home $1,593, a profit of $16. That's the most disrespectful trade in the history of the short-lived prediction markets, that this guy's going to have this money sitting out there until the MVP's announced, which is the week of the Super Bowl, all to make $16. That's offensive. I would let Michael Penix know this. I'd put it in his locker. That should be the greatest bulletin.